0: transport and logistics sectors. IBA Chairman Darren Goodwell said the partnership represented a combined $4.4 billion in capital, $2.2 billion of which was Waikato Tanui funds that could be invested in new Indigenous-owned and managed businesses.
1: They have about $2.4 billion of assets. And so for Waikato Tainui, they are now looking at investing opportunities in Australia. And they've agreed to partner with Indigenous Business Australia because they see us as a credible and a trustworthy partner to help them support their investment objectives in Australia with Indigenous interests.
0: Mr. Godwell said Yindjibarndi Nation's planned $1.1 billion purchase of Rio Tinto's desalination plant that is under construction in Karratha was a perfect example of the type of project the partnership would back in the future. The nation's Indigenous Businesswoman of the Year, Jasmine Caddick, has dedicated her award to the women lost to domestic violence and the mothers and grandmothers who continue to get up every day for their families. A proud Whadjuk Ballardong woman and managing director of Benang Infrastructure, Ms. Caddick gave an impassioned speech at the Supply Nation Awards night in Borloo, Perth, last night. Her firm, Benang, is an Aboriginal-owned, self-performing infrastructure and mechanical services company working in the water, gas, mining and energy sector across WA. The other finalists for Indigenous Businesswoman of the Year were Kylie Lee Bradford, owner of Kakadu Organics, and Jada Pleta, owner of Panku Safety Solutions and Heart to Heart Training and Supplies. A wildlife advocacy group is welcoming a federal plan to vaccinate native birds in captivity against avian flu. The West Australian government said it will reveal more soon about which types of birds would be vaccinated and how. Matt Watson's president of the WAC Bird Rescue Group. He told ABC it was a good move as it is near impossible to vaccinate birds in the wild.
2: It's very difficult to capture wild birds and with that comes a real challenge in getting these vaccinations into birds in the wild. But if we can mitigate the risk and the spread of bird flu by handling vaccinations for birds in captivity, it's a good thing.
0: And the West Australian government has offered to spend up to $1.1 million to build a new temporary seawall to protect the North Lancelot coastline from erosion. Coastal engineers working in consultation with the Department of Transport and Major Infrastructure are currently assessing a design for the new structure. While there has been no offer of a permanent fix in Lancelin, the proposed interim solution will see a 110-metre long, 4.5-metre high structure made of rock bags implemented at an estimated cost of about $1.2 million. The state government will fund most of the work after a $152,750 commitment from the Shire of Lancelin. And to stay up to date with NADA news, follow us on Instagram, like us on Facebook, or visit our website at nadamedia.com.au. Make sure to watch our flagship program, First Nations Report, on NADA TV every Tuesday at 8:30 p.m. at nadatv.com.au. Daniel Burden, NADA.
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0: Weba Wandiwa, I am Lanisa Donny, and this is The Breakfast Show on Ngara Radio. It is Thursday the 13th of August and currently 14 degrees here in Irumaguru, Roebourne. I'd like to acknowledge the traditional owners of the land, the Ngalama people, whose land we are broadcasting from today. Ahead on today's breakfast show, we yarn with legendary coloured stone frontman Uncle Bana Laurie about his deep cultural connection to the Wail, the remarkable journey behind Black Boy, and how music can bring healing, pride and hope. We also have a yarn with how, coming up on Ngara Breakfast, picking up a ukulele at just 4 years old, to sharing the stage with some of Australia's legendary First Nations musicians. David Clark, also known as Mr. Witty, joins us to talk music, Desert Wave Records, and helping grow the next generation of artists in the Pilbara. And later on the breakfast show, we speak with IBA, Indigenous Businesses Australia, about opening new doors for the First Nations businesses and traditional owners, including opportunities to invest in major projects here in Australia and across the Tasman. That'll be in a two-part conversation with IBA about business investment and building intergenerational wealth. Over to Daniel Burden in What's Happening on This Day.
1: Thanks, Denise. And on this day in 1961, East Germany closed the border between East and West Berlin. Barbed wire was rolled out across the city, beginning the construction of the Berlin Wall, which divided Berlin for the next 28 years. And in music history, on this day in 1952, rhythm and blues singer Big Mama Thornton recorded the original version of Hound Dog, 4 years before Elvis Presley released his famous version. That's it from the history books for this day, the 13th of August. And to the headlines. The Jonas Brothers will headline the halftime entertainment when Australia hosts its first ever NFL regular season match. That's the National Football League from the US. The San Francisco 49ers will take on the LA Rams at the Melbourne Cricket Ground next month. A new television adaptation of Miles Franklin's classic Australian novel, My Brilliant Career, premieres on Netflix today. Filmed in South Australia, the production follows aspiring writer Sybilla Melvin as she pushes against the expectations placed on young women around the time of Federation. And to the AFLW, the 2026 season begins tonight with Hawthorn hosting the opening match of the new campaign. The rest of the opening round will be played across the weekend, including North Melbourne versus Geelong on Saturday. And the Supercars Championship. One of the contenders has reportedly spent much of the season driving a slower car because of a setup error measuring just 1 millimetre. The tiny miscalculation has affected the car's performance before it was finally identified and corrected. And to Aboriginal news, Bangarra Dance Theatre is bringing a cross-cultural performance to Rockhampton's Pilbeam Theatre following its acclaimed premiere in 2024. The production combines Bangarra's First Nations storytelling and movement with the traditions of an international collaborating company. And in the Northern Territory, the lawyer representing the family of Kumanjay White has accused NT authorities of applying a double standard in their handling of separate cases. The criticism follows a decision to refer the case of a Labor MP accused of assault to Commonwealth prosecutors, while the family is concerned that the case of Kumanjay White's alleged assault by NT police officers was not referred outside of the NT police force for investigation. And in breaking news, two Australians have been rescued after a ferry caught fire off the coast of Indonesia. The Australians are reported to be safe following the emergency response. The federal and New South Wales governments have announced a $2.5 billion support package to keep Rio Tinto's Tomago aluminium smelter operating until 2039. The agreement is expected to protect thousands of direct and indirect jobs while supporting the smelter's transition towards renewable electricity. And in South America, rescue crews are continuing to search through the rubble following the powerful earthquakes in Colombia. Hundreds of people have been killed, with emergency workers still searching for survivors in badly affected communities. Now, back on Ngalama ground. The weather, it's a clear and cool start across the Pilbara and West Kimberley this Thursday, with plenty of sunshine ahead and some breezy conditions this morning. In Rabibi, Broome is heading for 30 degrees. Here in Irramuggery, Roeburn will hit 27 degrees, with Karratha heading for 26. Murupikarinya, Port Hedland, is headed for 28 today, while Papunya, Marble Bar, will reach 29. Further inland, Junnamunna, Tom Price, will reach 24 degrees today, with Newman headed for 23. That's all your NATA weather for today. 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
0: Good morning and welcome back. You're with Lynise O'Donoghue on NATA Radio Breakfast Show. So, on this day, music milestones. On this day in 1952, blues powerhouse Big Mama Thornton recorded the original version of Hound Dog in Los Angeles. Her recording became a huge R&B hit 4 years before Elvis Presley made this song a rock and roll phenomenon. And in 1965, Jefferson Airplane made their live debut at the Matrix in San Francisco, helping launch the psychedelic rock movement that would become synonymous with the city. 2 years later, on August 13, 1967, Fleetwood Mac played their first ever live show, appearing at the National Jazz and Blues Festival in Windsor, England. And a special mention for First Nations music this week. The 2026 National Indigenous Music Awards have just wrapped up in Garamilla, Darwin, with Yolongul superstar Baker Boy among the big winners. His collaboration Thick Skin, featuring Thelma Plum, Emma Donovan, Kian and Jada Weasel, took out Song of the Year and Film Clip of the Year, while Marlene Cummins and Saltwater Band were inducted into the Hall of Fame. That's your music milestones for Thursday, August 13th. And we go to Baker Boy with Thick Skin.

0: What a beautiful song. Welcome back. It is 18 minutes past 8. Uncle Bunna Laurie is the legendary founding member of Coloured Stone, the pioneering band behind the iconic anthem Black Boy. In this special conversation, Uncle Bunna shares how whale songs were passed down through his grandfather, recalls Coloured Stone's determined journey from South Australia to the Big Smoke, and tells the incredible story of how Black Boy found audiences across the Pacific. Here's Uncle Bunna Laurie.
1: So Uncle, tell me about your relationship with the whale and the whale song and what it means to you and your people.
2: Well, I wish I had the photo of my grandfather. My grandfather, he was a whale song man as well, and that's where I learned all the songs from, you know, whale songs. And if you see like a upside down rainbow, two strokes like that gone, that also represents the whale's top of the tail, and the body goes down like that, and that's a symbol of our connection to the whale, because we are, that's our family, and the ocean is our family. Billy Mockelbuck, Great Ocean, is our grandfather, and the whale is our brother, our sister. So it's all family to us. You know, same as any other tribe, they got some sort of connection, relationship with the whale, like the whale riders. You know, they'll have that, in, you know, not mystical but amazing connection. We have that amazing connection to with the whale, because we are caretakers and natural guardians and protectors. So we've been continuing. Ancestors have continued to do that for the last 65,000 years, and now it's our responsibility and duty to carry on that responsibility about our, you know, connection to the land and the sea and all things. And our duty and responsibility is to carry on that guardianship, and because we only take what we need from the sea to eat, just for the family. We look after land. We balance it. We keep the balance. I'm still learning in my life, you know, as an elder, senior elder, and I teach other people and tell stories that I've learned. So it's good to do that, because then you heal somebody. You make somebody think. You know, your eyes is very important. Everything in your body is important, because when you look, you've got to see things. And that whatever you see, that brings something either good or bad back to you. You know, where there's a good feeling that joins your body. So, and with music, it's very important. Hear every note. Ding, dong, bong, boom. It resonates in your body, goes through. It hits the nerve and fits in and goes in, and it calms the body. So, you know, so somebody got blood pressure, get down and sit down and play a little, you know, the ones they call that thing we hit with different notes?
1: Xylophone.
2: Yeah, you make that noise and let it ring and you hear it and sit there. You chuck your blood about half an hour. Hey, it's gone down. It's gone down, you know. Music, you see. We went to the studio in Adelaide in 1983 to record Black Boy. I was on drums, and I was still the lead singer, the lead songwriter. You know, I'm the real founding member. We recorded that 8 songs, and it went on the cassette. Oh, I got so much stories to tell. We travelled to Sydney, 3 loads of cars, and one of my nephews had a trailer. We had a little PA, a little drums and amps, and we didn't have much money, but we were trying to. We was going from Adelaide to from Mildura way. The back road to the New South Wales. We played Mildura, got some money for patrol, and we were knocking on pub doors and we were getting knocked back, but there were some that let us in and said, oh, we've got a wedding on, can you come play for me? Yeah, yeah. And we had enough for patrol, get a free feed, and we move on again. Then

But he was sad. My rhythm guitarist. He said, nobody knows us. Why are we going this way for? We got no money. We're stuck here in the creek. There was a bit of rain and water from here. We're filling our bottles up. And we noticed all these cars going past. Big mother black fellas. Hey, what's going on? Something happened? Or I said, where are they going? Sydney? I'm thinking, there's something happened. So the next day, I said, look, we got to go. We'll knock on doors. They'd look at you and look, oh, no, sorry, we've got jukebox tonight and karaoke, and they close the door. See you later. Because they didn't know us. But there were two more pubs left. So I went back, and my brother come up. You know what? He was crying. He said, brother, I want to sell my car now and go home. And I looked at him and said, I said, look, brother, tell me, have you achieved anything yet? He looked. I said, you're going to sell your car. You're going to go home back to Port Augusta. And I go to sleep that night. When you wake up now, you tell me, did you tell your wife that, have you achieved anything when it came on the trip with us, Colourstone? Just trust your aim to be somebody, or you want to be somebody. In here, we pulled up. I said, oh, this is a pub here called the Golden Lion, I think it is. The bar was full of white people. So we made my way to the crowd. Excuse me. Went up to the lady, and the lady, like there was a lady there. I said, excuse me, can I see the manager? He came out the side door, a little short fella. I could swear he was a brother of Danny DeVito. Then he came up to me and I said, hey, good day, hello, mate. Clinton's standing over there. I said, Clinton, put your bloody hands down. You're going to... He's looking at Clinton. I said, smile, for goodness sake. Don't scare that little fella, you know. Shake hand. I said, look, mate, I said, we're an Aboriginal band. I'll tell him the truth. I said, straight. I said, we're stuck here in Wagga Wagga. We got no petrol. We got three cars. He said to us, we're going to Sydney. I said, we're a rock and roll band. He was listening to me. I said, were you looking for some petrol and food to go to Sydney to get a record deal? And he said, look, he said, these people are my regular customers here. They come here and they're all good. He said, we've got a jukebox there, but your story sounds really, he said, I think I can help you. He said, something telling me that you go and play this. And he said, have you got your equipment here? They started shaking. I said, yes. I said, we got a PA, we've got drums. And we looked to the right, we saw that old couple. They were sitting and drinking beer. And like I said, we didn't know what was going on in the Wagga Wagga. What our future held and what fate there was up for us, whether it was good or bad or beautiful. And he said, all right. He said, how long did it take you to set up? And the boys couldn't believe it, you know. I said, about 10 or 15 minutes. He said, look, if you can play, set up now and play and keep all these people here till about 10 o'clock tonight when the pub shut, he said, I'll give you $150 and free drinks. Deadly? This Nunga's here. Nunga's meant, you know. Corey's there. They come in, they smile, big smile on their faces. They order two jugs of beer and they're sitting down. Then they come up and start talking. Hey, where are you Bob from? I said, oh, we're from South Australia. He said, you got deadly music. What's the name of the band? I said, Coloured Stone. He said, look, we've got a big cabaret on tomorrow night, Saturday night. We got a band, but we just can't say no to your music. Please come along and play and we'll give you $150 in free food and you can sleep in the back of the hall. We'd have slim bags. And the boy said, how are we going to be famous? And my brother's staring at me, you know. He said, I see what you mean. You see, something come on your track. We played that night. He gave us more than 150. He gave us another $100 top went 250. We filled our tanks up and our stomachs up. Where we off to the big smoke, Sydney. That's where we met some people who heard Black Boy. We recorded it. We recorded in Adelaide, but we came back to those people. And it accidentally got played on ABC and Radio Australia. Accidentally. And it was 2 o'clock at night and the frequency went right across the Pacific and over there at a different time. And people got awake. Hey, Black Boy, the colour of your skin is your pride and joy. Black Boy, your life is not this road. They said, hey, we better go to that radio station and check them. They went next day. Hey, did you hear that song last night or early this morning? What song? Black Boy. Yeah, we heard it too. What's that band name? Oh, something colour something. They said, please, can you go and chase it up? 3 or 4 days later, as soon as it landed, it went straight onto the Play Store. Bang. And they heard it. And they had a top 10 cadency. Now, this is a true story because one of the workers used to work there. They couldn't believe it. Michael Jackson was number one with, I think it was Billie Jean, and top 10 with all the international films around the world. The only one Aboriginal Australian in there was at number 9 was Black Boy. People kept coming in. They were overwhelmed by the request that much that it rose up to number 2. And they said, hey, he said, not fair. He said, they got more votes than Michael Jackson. And then I can hear the boy saying, hey, are we going to be famous? I said, oh, you never know if you don't ever go. He said, oh, down it went. Black Boy number 1.
and they fainted.

0: What an amazing story.
1: And you know what? We are on 4 golden platinum record just for that one song.
0: Thank you for sharing. What's next for Coloured Stone? I love that, 50 years strong.
1: Still playing, working hard and, you know, influencing and giving inspiration and giving hope to the younger generation so they can change their life. You know, they've had a lot of the parents that had bad things happen to them in their lives in towns or countries or cities. But, you know, music and songs is a healing thing, and it can divert them off that the wrong side of the road, but go on the right road. And we try and direct them in that direction with music. Because when they dance and they sing, the music hit them, like I said, any notes hit their body, they start to sing. They see you sing and you inspire them. Hey, that he's singing that song. Hey, Yabu Ben got deadly music. They singing that deadly. It's changing me. I'm dancing. I suppose you're sick, but I'm dancing.
2: That was Uncle Bana Laurie from Coloured Stone reflecting on culture, the extraordinary journey of Black Boy, and the healing power of music. After more than 50 years, Uncle Bana and Coloured Stone continue to inspire younger generations to take pride in who they are and follow a stronger path through music. And here is the amazing Black Boy by Coloured Stone.

0: Well, that wasn't quite what we were expecting, but that was still a deadly song. Welcome back. You're listening to Ngata Radio with Lanise O'Donoghue on our breakfast show. It is now 26 minutes to 9. Music has been part of David Clark's life for as long as he can remember. Known on stage as Mr. Witty, he's now the studio manager and Indigenous artist liaison at Desert Wave Records in Port Hedland, helping artists connect, collaborate and build their careers. Ngata Media's Tangi Ora Hinaki caught up with David after the Desert Wave Records gathering, where he shared the stage with acts including Coloured Stone, Yabble Band and Yodi Band.
1: Music runs in the families. Growing up, my mother used to play many classic old hits. I'm really much of a big fan of like Roy Orbison and a lot of the great artists, and I grew up listening to tape cassettes and CDs, and at that time I first picked up a ukulele when I was 4, and I used to sit next to the stereo, carefully listen to the music, and then I would just imitate and play what I just heard. And I got to meet a lot of great musicians and singers in Perth City and just on the scene when I used to do gigs, and a lot of great names in the Perth scenes. And surprisingly, as I started doing more, people wanted to find out what my name was, and I thought, well, what if I know my family gives me a nickname, so my nickname is Witty, W-I-D-D-Y. So I was given that after I was born, because I was told by a Gariyare elder it's an expression of being playful. And maybe it's because, I just thought, like, well, I knew I was playful a lot, but also playing music at the same time. And I thought, mate, would Mr. Witty be a good ring to it? And I thought, yeah, it's not bad. And I just randomly used it out of the blue. I didn't really come up with that strong concept, except it's my childhood nickname. And the rest went history, as now it's becoming relatively known.
2: Yes, congratulations. And Mr. Witty performed at the Last Chance Pub. We were there to watch you in action. Absolutely amazing. Well done. Tell me about your role here. And so first of all, where are we? And tell me about your role with this organisation.
1: So we are very lucky here to be at Desert Wave Record Studio. We are situated here in Port Hedland, Gariyara country. And my role is a studio manager and Indigenous artist liaison. It's been a really good experience in stepping up this role. I've been in this role since April, and so much to learn, but it's just been going really fabulous, and I'm learning so much about music trade and the music industry, or what it means, but also taking up that leadership as a young leader. Yeah, so it's really great that having to be on board where you're working with communities, and this is pretty much what it's all about here at Desert Wave. It's about empowering our mob through music, and not specifically just our mob. We are very inclusive, so we want to make it to reach out to also non-First Nation people.
2: That's amazing. And so what services will you be offering people of the Pilbara or WA here at Wave Rock Studio?
1: I pretty much like manage the studio in general, but if there's anything in terms of people want to make inquiries, people wanted to be involved in some way, whether it's a partnership or collaboration with other top artists, that's something that I can work around with, sure. And I'm very lucky that I've got, you know, my team leaders. So we have Keely Connolly, who is our directing manager. We have Hannah, who's our artist manager, and we have Adam Norton, who's our big boss here at Desert Wave. So Adam pretty much put together this entire studio out of his pocket. And yeah, because I wanted to share as well that during my time growing up, we didn't have like a lot of music and not a lot of studio. I think there maybe at least one, but there weren't many. And spending my time at uni, I thought maybe I was going to end up at a studio down in the city. And I thought it was a blessing in disguise that, you know, when I went back to Perth and left uni, just, yeah, it's that's when they came and when they talked about the studio and they wanted to look for a studio manager, they chose me and I was pretty stunned. So,
2: oh no, you're the right person for the job. What are your overall thoughts about last night with Coloured Stone, Yabble Band, yourself?
1: It was surreal. I don't know how to describe it. When you're playing with people that's been in their platform in the industry for many years, and me just an emerging artist, and I'm only just, I feel like I'm only just a baby, but never thought, like, I never actually do a lot of collaboration on stage and performing with the legends. We had Coloured Stones, we had Yabble Band, Coloured Stone from South Australia, Yabba Band from Kalgoorlie and Perth, and we had the Australian band known as the Yurti Band. They are our artists here at the Desert Wave. We've been involved with them a lot, and we also are involved with many of the great leading bush bands because music is part of our nature, especially as humans, compared to this cold feeling of using technology. You know, it's just like, that just takes away the essence of that creativity and that the natural sense of our universe and our music. Because our music is a powerful thing. It's created here in this world of all many different cultures and many of all different groups of people and faith.
0: That was David Clark, better known as Mr. Witty, speaking about his journey through music and his role at Desert Wave Records in Port Hedland. For Mr. Witty, the studio is about more than recording music. It's about creating opportunities, supporting emerging artists, and bringing community together through music. This is one of Mr. Witty's original songs, Cannot Tell Me Lies.

0: a new partnership between Indigenous Business Australia and Wakatu Tanui in Aotearoa, New Zealand, could create new opportunities for First Nations people to own a share in major projects happening on their country. The partnership will bring more investment capital into the mix with opportunities across areas including mining, water, energy and transport. In part one of our interview, IBA Chairman Darren Godwell explains what the deal is all about and how it could give traditional owners more options when major developments are happening on country.
1: So my name is Darren Godwell. I'm the chairman of Indigenous Business Australia, and I'm a proud descendant of the Kokaburran peoples in far north Queensland.
2: Fantastic. Well, thanks for your time, Darren. Can you start by telling us a bit about this partnership and how it came about?
1: So most significant part about what we're unveiling today is this very close collaboration between two significant Indigenous investment institutions. So Waikato Tainui is one of the richest iwi from New Zealand, and they have about $2.4 billion of assets under management. And so for Waikato Tainui, they are now looking at investing opportunities in Australia. And they've agreed to partner with Indigenous Business Australia because they see us as a credible and a trustworthy partner to help them support our investment objectives in Australia with Indigenous interests where we can do that.
2: Does this, in effect, increase the pool of funds that IBA has at its disposal?
1: It does. It does very much increase the overall pool of capital that's available for investments to back Indigenous owners in Australia. It also creates a new option for First Nations here, where when they have major projects or major ventures happening on their country, maybe for the first time ever they could consider buying a share of that project or that venture and using some of this capital as investment. So, you know, it creates options for traditional owners of First Nations in Australia, many of whom have never considered co-ownership of major projects happening on their country.
2: Yeah, wow. You're looking at identifying opportunities, particularly in the mining sector and long-term infrastructure assets across several sectors, water, energy, transport.
1: Yes.
2: Can you tell us a bit about what sort of specific projects you've previously invested in and what you might be looking at?
1: So Indigenous Business Australia is 21 years old, but we inherited a number of programs and assets from previous programs that existed at the federal level. So the actual history of some of that work goes back 51 years.
2: Wow.
1: And some of those assets include, we have quite a sizable mortgage book. So we have about $1.6 billion worth of mortgages that are lent out to Indigenous homeowners. We also have several hundred million invested into assets such as hotels and resorts, also supermarkets and retail, and then to some lesser degree into large-scale renewables. So IBA has been an active investor for many decades, and now we're just adding extra capital into the pool that we have available.
2: Here in the Pilbara, I'm sure you're aware of the Yindjibarndi Nation.
1: Yes.
2: And some of their investments. They've recently signed a deal a couple of weeks ago to buy up a desalination plant once Rio Tinto finishes building it.
1: Yes.
2: That's a $1.1 billion project. Is that something that IBA would be looking at, those sorts of things, into the future?
1: Yes, very much. So the Yindjibarndi Water Company option for the desal plant in the Pilbara is precisely the type of long-term infrastructure that fits the appetite and the risk profile for Waikato Tainui and for IBA. IBA has already been in discussions with the Yindjibarndi, and also, in discussions around some of the other significant opportunities to support Yindjibarndi and their economic ambitions in the Pilbara.
0: That was part one of our chat with Indigenous Business Australia Chairman Darren Godwell. He says the partnership with Waikato Tanui could help First Nations groups move towards greater ownership of major projects, including long-lasting infrastructure developments. We'll hear more from Darren in part two of that conversation. I'm going to try playback the Black Boy song. It's getting to me that I couldn't play earlier.

0: 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You're with Lanice O'Donoghue on Ngata Radio Breakfast Show. It is 5 minutes to nine. Indigenous businesses are increasingly looking beyond government contracts and into major investment opportunities across mining, renewables, infrastructure and regional development. Indigenous Businesses Australia says that shift could give traditional owners a much greater stake in the industries operating on their country while building wealth for generations to come. Here's part two of the conversation with IBA.
1: So, you know, if we think across the country, we think about mining, we think about large-scale renewables, infrastructure and logistics for things like electricity and road and transport. We start to imagine, you know, a number of opportunities that traditional owners have been sitting at and looking at, and now this is an opportunity for them to take part ownership or to buy into those.
2: And here in WA, well, recently we've had business people like Jerry Mateer launching his sort of Noongar 2030 strategy. In the NT, in recent years, Aboriginal Investment NT has become more firmly established. Are we seeing a sort of coming of age of Indigenous business in Australia?
1: I think we're seeing a significant shift. I think we're seeing Indigenous business interests and economic interests now being elevated. And for many of those regional economies across Australia, Indigenous peoples are actually, you know, the cornerstone of those viable economies. So it's only natural that Indigenous peoples would also be considered the real drivers of economic growth. And so as we move forward into this century, we're very much looking at ways to support those regional economies and their growth in ways that are much more inclusive of Indigenous interests. And, you know, if we keep in mind, a traditional owner for a country in regional Western Australia, when they retire, they're not leaving their country. You know, they're staying where they were born and raised. And so this is a very unique dimension when it comes to Indigenous interests. Is, you know, those Indigenous peoples are there forever. And they've enjoyed those connections to country, and they'll preserve those connections to country going forward as well.
2: So we're talking hundreds of years, not decades.
1: Yeah, the appetite and the horizon is very different for Indigenous peoples. So, you know, Indigenous peoples are looking, you know, at intergenerational wealth and prosperity, and we're looking at turning you know, some of these economic opportunities into engines that support their own Indigenous economic ambitions, and then that in turn will be there for many future generations. So patient capital is very much the name of the game, and Indigenous peoples very much want to sit down and be a part of what happens in those regions in the future of their economies.
2: Okay. Say, for example, if I'm a TO and I sit on the board of a prescribed body corporate, a PBC, how can IBA potentially help me find potential opportunities for the future?
1: So the native title space is quite interesting, and Western Australia in particular is you know, got a unique situation where so much of Western Australia has the overlay with native title that's already been determined. So if you're involved with a prescribed body corporate, then we would encourage you and urge you to be thinking about the commercial aspects of your work. Start weighing up what is the nature of the partnerships that you have with new proposals that are happening on your country, and to start considering, do you have the appropriate structure and organisational arrangements in place that will allow you to pursue those economic opportunities? So if you need some investment capital, or if you need some support for making some of those changes, then please reach out to Indigenous Business Australia. We're happy to talk with you.
0: Yeah, there you go. Indigenous Business Australia says traditional owner groups and PBCs interested in exploring investment opportunities can reach out for support, including around investment capital, commercial structures and partnerships. So those of you listening out there and you have an idea or something that you'd like to take to your groups or to your board even, let them know that IBA is stepping up and is a support for First Nations people
3: hands of the Yuggera and Turrbal peoples. Australians will be able to trust they're buying ethical products from major companies under new changes announced by the federal government. The Albanese government has announced large businesses that earn over $100 million a year will face criminal charges if forms of modern slavery are used in their supply chains.
4: What we've announced today in terms of our modern slavery reforms, they follow extensive consultation and I think that they will be widely welcomed by Australians who don't want their supply chains in which they are consumers to be tainted by modern slavery.
3: That's Federal Attorney General Michelle Rowland speaking to the ABC. Hundreds of workers will walk off the job today at BHP's Port Hedland Export Terminal in Western Australia. A five-hour meeting between the company, unions and the Fair Work Commission didn't produce an enterprise agreement. 200 workers will go on strike for 8 hours today from 2 p.m. Australian Western Standard Time. The West Australian Secretary of the Electrical Trades Union, Adam Woodage, has told the ABC his members are fed up.
5: They've had enough of inequality in their workplace. They've had enough of the manager's right to rule and determine who gets what pay rise when. They've had enough of the company walking back what we would say were good company policies and winding down on what's afforded to these workers.
3: Cocaine with an estimated street value of more than $400 million has been found in a shipping container in Sydney. Australian Border Force officers found more than 500 kilograms of the drug hidden in bags under a tarp on Monday. The container was shipped from Texas via Panama and was bound for Melbourne. Authorities say there's enough cocaine for almost 270,000 street deals. A new study has tested how far the country's largest gliding marsupials can fly. Details and other stories after this.
6: Round 19 for the 2026 AFL Premiership season for AFL Indigenous Broadcasting. Tomorrow from 7 p.m. Australian Eastern Standard Time, it's the Sydney Swans taking on the Adelaide Crows. On Saturday from 7:45 p.m. Australian Eastern Standard Time, it's the West Coast Eagles taking on the Brisbane Lions. And on Sunday from 12:30 p.m. Australian Eastern Standard Time, it's Richmond taking on Hawthorn. 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
3: You may be surprised by how far greater gliders can fly. Researchers have found that Australia's biggest marsupial glider soars 19 metres on average, but the longest flight captured in the study was 50 metres. Results from a study 85 years ago suggested that the endangered animals were flying 100 metres. Australian National University researchers have tracked 41 flights across New South Wales's forests. They found that the gliders usually jump from trees 22 metres above ground level and land on another tree trunk 5 metres off the ground. Moving to sport, and in the FIFA World Cup, two late goals by Argentina have dashed England's hopes of winning its first World Cup in 60 years. England led 1-0 until Argentina scored an equaliser in the 85th minute. Lautaro Martinez's goal in stoppage time cemented a 2-0 win for Argentina. SBS's call of Martinez's goal. Argentina will play Spain in the final on Monday at 5 a.m. Australian Eastern Standard Time. And if you have a story or news you'd like to share, or if there's something happening in your community that you want to let us know about, you can always send an email to news@nirs.org.au. That's news@nirs.org.au. Or message us on Facebook, Instagram, or LinkedIn. And that's been the latest from NIRS News.
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Station sponsor.

Yeah, you heard there from an 80s band there, with that track there that was Good to See You Again. Of course, Vantage is a French modern metal band from Parishdale that formed back in 1982. Of course, Theodore there, Randio, vocalist and lead guitarist there. Taken off the album there, of course. That was The Binds and then Not. Of course, Vestage, the French band there. Going back to 1982, and before that, Yanji Yanji there, Yadagal band there. From Gilbert Meyer there, and bringing us to the program there, Hold On To Me, acoustic version by The Black Sorrow. Just want to say good morning to all now. Listeners around Halls Creek, even Peckham, I think. We've got Clumbrough, Waterman there, Belgo Ely, Wonky Radio. Looking by Luma, Cambellan there, Gilbert Anger, Derby there. Then we've got Radio Clary, Broom up there. Brax, one on point, Jarrigan, Beagle Bay, Bigger Anger, Jigalong, Indiana. Listeners around Hall Street now. We got, of course, we got the Nicholson Camp, Mullen Camp, Bilbao, Radial, Murray Loop, Yaji, Flywell, Kunji, Lambo, Warren, Golinga. We got Bailey's there, we got Trapper Mech. We got also Rito's here. Then we got, of course, Flywell. We got Cosplow there. We got Frog Hollow. We got the Charlie Prince in there next door, Little Nuggets. The District High School there, Whole Street and Radial School. Then we get the Shy there, Whole Street Shy office again. The Whole Street Shy group out in the field there. We got Job Pathway, Desert Yard, KLC. Piano's here. Women's Hub there. We got Tave Jugari there. Then we got Rec Center. Yali Lodge Center there, then we got Gary Youngie. We got the Stolen Generation Block. We got Burloop Hostel there. Then we got Berks Park there. We got the Stolen Generation Block again. And wherever you guys, in Halls Creek, of course. Keep me company until the hour of 10 this morning. So I'll be playing a bit of all with a mix of music for this morning. And we got people in the office and shop.

0: So you have some more, a few more tracks here. I'll be reading the weather. I'll be reading the community announce what's happening again around Holsick here. So keep me company until the hour of course, 10 o'clock again. Well, it's a bit of track now. This is a bit of track from a track by, of course, this is upcoming singer-songwriter here. This is, of course, Mark Kevin here. This little track here is called I'm Not Letting Go. Brand new track here from Mark Kevin, of course. So after these three more tracks, I'm going to read out the weather and some community announce.
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0: swept across Australia in the 1960s, many people fought for their basic human rights. The right to walk into shops, cinemas, try on clothes, swim in a public pool, to buy a cuppa from a local cafe, and of course the right to vote. They are part of the movement changing the world. One man, Eddie Koeke Mabo, took the fight to the highest establishments in the land. He challenged the most powerful laws of the country. A legacy of a courageous man, a freedom fighter, a deep thinker, a free spirit, a father, son and brother. A person connected to the history and a visionary that saw long into the future. He knew that things must change for his people.
1: The messenger breathes his truth with a native tongue.

Hello. My name's Frankie. Yeah, listening to PR Thai Radio on 98.1 FM. Ooh-hoo.

Yeah, there was a band, of course, called The Little Track There. In My Arms, of course. Heaven. And Heaven is a Australian heavy metal hard rock band formed back in Sydney there. Back in 1980 there, originated from Adelaide. That's Fat Lip By. Of course, led by a Scottish born vocalist there, Alan Fry there. And the band mixed with AC/DC style too, hard rock with a commercial heavy metal. Released an album like Twilight of Mischief, touring the USA there. So that's Heaven, of course, with a track in my arms, Australian heavy metal band there, all the way from Sydney. In Mule Power there, with the little track key. And of course, Thros Mark, Kevin there. Upcoming artist there with I'm Not Letting Go. With that little track, I'm Not Letting Go. Okay, time is 39 minutes past. Gonna reach the weather here. Of course, 40 minutes past now. The weather for Horse Creek, of course, and the Kimberley. Of course, we got the Kimberley forecast here. Thursday, sunny, winds east to southeast, 20 to 30 kilometers. Tending northeast to southeast, 25 to 40 kilometers in the morning. Then the weather. We got the other one is for the forecast now. Kimberley forecast here. Thursday forecast. Pijadega is sunny. Port Broome Airport there, sunny is 31. We're cutting out again. Curtin is sunny, it's 33.2. Cunard Bay, sunny, 28.8. Derby, sunny, 32.3. Dungun is mostly sunny, 31.8. Footscray Crossing is sunny, it's 34. Here, we're sunny, we're 30. Clumbrough, fog, then sunny, 34. Cunard is mostly sunny, 34.9. Curry Bay, sunny, 27.8. Lake Argyle is mostly sunny, 33, Mandorah, sunny, 31.8. Then we got Lake Argyle, it's mostly sunny, 33, Mandorah. Gorgeous, sunny, 31.8. Mount Elizabeth Station there, sunny, 32 point. Woman is mostly sunny, 31. And Windham, mostly sunny, is 35. We got some committee announced now. Next door here. Of course, you're in here. We got the some of the what do you call it here? We are hiring. Join our eldest resident team there. Of course, are you passionate about making a positive difference in the lives of our elders here? Elders, I mean. We're looking for caring community members to join the team. At Yurangi Mikawam Ngora Elders Resident there. And we're currently recruiting for Basin and Life Style Coordinator there. And assistant worker there. These reward roles are all about creating, coordinating, delivering meaningful activity that support the well-being, independence, quality of life of elders there. If you enjoy bringing people together, encourage social connection. And creating an engaging experience, we
love to hear from you. You can visit our website to learn more about these opportunities and apply online. Come and be part of a team that is dedicated to enriching the lives of elders every day. So this put a message there from next to there. So and we have another one here. This is for the another one here is for diphtheria. Knowing the facts there, diphtheria is spreading in WA. And so let's separate the effects from the aromas or rumors. Canadicea vaccine not new. Practice can wear off. Can be serious. Stay in protective health keeps the community safe. Yeah. What else? Yeah. Not sure if you up to date. Come into the clinic today and have a yarn with the team. Yeah. Disclaimer. Yeah. Information and the attached post has been provided by the Aboriginal Health Council of WA. WA, that's from the hearing again next door. Okay. And we have another one here. This is for the not forgetting Department of Transport licensing of hours here. It's Monday to Friday from 8 a.m. to 3 p.m. there. Closed on weekends and public holidays. Please ensure you have the correct identification as per the DOT requirement there. Then, just going to read a few here. This is better, of course. On this day today, it's the 13th of August. So I'm just going to read this one here. What happened here? I don't know. This is for the, of course, Prussian joined the Anglo-Dutch Alliance, or allies to form the Triple Alliance to prevent the spread of the Russo-Swedish War. On this day, but back in 1788 there, we got the second Sino-Japanese War. Japanese force started the Battle of Shanghai, a three-month conflict involving over 1 million troops. On this day, but back in 1937 there, and we got another one here. This is for the Manhattan Project, commenced under the direction of U.S. General Leslie Groves with the aim of developing an automatic or atomic bomb there back in 1942 on this day. And today in film and TV there, Bonnie and Clyde crime film, directed by Arthur Penn and starring Warren Beatty there and Faye Dunaway, is released on this day, 1967. Today in music now, we got the Crash My Party, the fourth studio album by Luke Bryan. It's released Billboard Album of the Year 2014 on this day. And, of course, we have another one here. Today in sport, American super swimmer Michael Phelps won 3 gold medals, all in world records in one day at the Belgian Olympics 200 meters. I am 1.5423, 200 meters butterfly, 15203 there, and 4-time 200 meters freestyle relay. 6 minutes 58:56 on this day, 2000.
in 2008. Okay. But I gotta play a track now. This is with a only bit of goodie, bit of of course, Alan Jackson for you. I don't even know your name. Here we go. 11 minutes to 10 o'clock.

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1: Yeah, we only got about 4 more minutes to go now. And thanks for tuning in, and I'll be back again tomorrow. Here's a bit of one from now, a band called The Depots, and this one is a track called My Love, going back to 1984, so it's by from the studio.

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1: Home caravans. Good luck.
2: Tasmania confirms its first case of a deadly bird flu strain, and Australia's biggest aluminium smelter receives a $2.5 billion bailout from the federal and New South Wales governments. Hey there, Harrison Peterson here from NIRS News, coming to you from the lands of the Yuggera and Turrbal peoples. Tasmania has recorded its first case of the deadly H5 bird flu strain.
3: A brown skua was called in by NRE Parks and Wildlife staff and collected by Biosecurity Tasmania from a place called Burgess Cove at Rocky Cape on the northwest coast of Tasmania. Following testing overnight, it has been confirmed that the skua has the H5 bird flu.
2: That's Gavin Pearce, Tasmania's Minister for Primary Industries and Water. Mr. Pearce says there's no evidence of an outbreak or any impact on poultry. Over 150 wild birds have tested positive to the virus across the country. 1,000 workers at Australia's largest aluminium smelter have breathed a sigh of relief. $2.5 billion in funding from the federal and New South Wales government will keep Tomago Aluminium Smelter running until 2039.
4: Large industry, heavy industry, it's an unforgiving environment. It can be an unforgiving environment. And so to stay focused with that hanging over your head of whether you are going to have a job after 2028 does actually weigh fairly heavily. So as far as the workers are concerned, I really want, they're the heroes of this. They're the ones that have kind of kept themselves safe and everyone else around them and kept focused on what we should be doing and making aluminium. So really, I do want to thank those.
2: That's Marcus Faulkner, the Senior Australian Workers Union Delegate at Tomago Aluminium. More reliable, affordable and accessible phone and internet services are needed in remote areas. A new report by the Telecommunications Ombudsman says there's an increasing reliance on digital technology to access day-to-day services. The report calls for the federal government to overhaul the telecommunications framework to boost quality. Ombudsman Cynthia Gebbett says that will help close the gap on digital inclusion.
5: What we really want to see is an environment where people can actively participate in society, stay connected to family, support, work and help when they need it. And that's not the current reality for everybody. So, yeah, there has been some progress, but we do need place-based understanding and place-based investment to ensure that technology isn't outpacing digital inclusion.
2: Proposed gambling advertisement laws have been referred to the National Corruption Watchdog. Independent MP Andrew Wilkie says gambling companies have influenced the federal government's laws to limit betting advertising. He says gambling organisations have donated $4 million to the Labor Party between 2021 and 2025. Mr. Wilkie's raised his concerns with the National Anti-Corruption Commission.
6: Donations, gifts, hospitality and personal relations have resulted in a gambling policy diametrically opposed to research, public opinion, and the public interest.
2: Israeli soldiers won't leave occupied areas of Syria, Gaza, or Lebanon despite signing an agreement with Beirut. That's a message from the country's defense minister. Via an SBS translator, Israel Katz says their presence in the region is necessary.
7: We, as the Prime Minister and I, have made unequivocally clear, are not withdrawing from this security zone. I stand here in the heart of the security zone. The IDF is here to protect the northern communities, to protect its forces, and we are not moving from here.
2: In June, Israel agreed to withdraw from its security zones in southern Lebanon as the Iran-backed militia group Hezbollah disarms. More than 40 people have been reported dead in Zimbabwe after a ferry capsized on a lake. Police initially said there were 90 people on board on Lake Kariba, but others estimate that the figure could be more than 150. 77 people have been rescued and the search for others is continuing. And that's been the latest from NIRS News. If you have a news or stories to share, you can send a message to us on Facebook, Instagram or LinkedIn.
8: Across Western Australia, this is Daniel Burden with the NADA News. Aboriginal and Torres Strait Islander listeners are warned that the following program may contain stories and voices of people who have passed away. The Acting Inspector of Custodial Services says the overcrowded conditions at Roebourne Prison remain severe, as the prison has gone more than a year without a permanent psychiatrist or women's services officer. Acting Inspector of Custodial Services Jane Higgins spoke to NADA Media about her officer's latest inspection report on the prison yesterday. She said the overcrowding was not unique, as the prison continues to also face staff shortages of up to 30% of its required workforce, leaving inmates with mental health issues untreated.
9: That affects medication reviews, it affects the ability to identify new or emerging mental health needs as well. That's a real concern for us.
8: She said the situation facing female inmates was also dire, 10 months after the inspection found management had failed to recruit a women's services officer. But the report did note improved staff and inmate morale since air conditioning upgrades were completed last year, and the department has said in a statement it was actively implementing measures to bolster staffing, including temporary secondments. A major $4.4 billion investment partnership between Indigenous Business Australia and Aotearoa's Waikato Te Nui aims to support black businesses across the Tasman on projects in the mining, energy, water, transport and logistics sectors. IBA Chairman Darren Goodwell said the partnership represented a combined $4.4 billion in capital, $2.2 billion of which was Waikato Te Nui funds that could be invested in new Indigenous-owned and managed businesses.
10: They have about $2.4 billion of asset. And so for Waikato Te Nui, they are now looking at investing opportunities in Australia. And they've agreed to partner with Indigenous Business Australia because they see us as a credible and a trustworthy partner to help them support their investment objectives in Australia with Indigenous interests.
8: Mr. Godwell said Yindjibarndi Nation's planned $1.1 billion purchase of Rio Tinto's desalination plant that is under construction in Karratha was a perfect example of the type of project the partnership would back in the future. The nation's Indigenous Businesswoman of the Year, Jasmine Caddick, has dedicated her award to the women lost to domestic violence and the mothers and grandmothers who continue to get up every day for their families. A proud Whadjuk Balladong woman and managing director of Benang Infrastructure, Ms. Caddick gave an impassioned speech at the Supply Nation Awards night in Borloo, Perth, last night.
11: The women we have lost in domestic violence and family violence. For the mothers who have felt alone, who have carried the weight of the families on their shoulders and somehow found the strength to keep moving forward. For every woman who has ever looked at her circumstances and thought, maybe I can't. I'm here to tell you tonight, you can.
8: Her firm, Benang, is an Aboriginal-owned, self-performing infrastructure and mechanical services company working in the water, gas, mining and energy sector across WA. The other finalists for Indigenous Businesswoman of the Year were Kylie Lee Bradford, owner of Kakadu Organics, and Jada Pleta, owner of Panku Safety Solutions and Heart to Heart Training and Supplies. A wildlife advocacy group is welcoming a federal plan to vaccinate native birds in captivity against avian flu. The West Australian government said it will reveal more soon about which types of birds would be vaccinated and how. Matt Watson's president of the WAC Bird Rescue Group. He told ABC it was a good move as it is near impossible to vaccinate birds in the wild.
12: It's very difficult to capture wild birds, and with that comes a real challenge in getting these vaccinations into birds in the wild. But if we can mitigate the risk and the spread of bird flu by handling vaccinations for birds in captivity, it's a good thing.
8: And the West Australian government has offered to spend up to $1.1 million to build a new temporary seawall to protect the North Lancelin coastline from erosion. Coastal engineers working in consultation with the Department of Transport and Major Infrastructure are currently assessing a design for the new structure. While there has been no offer of a permanent fix in Lancelin, the proposed interim solution will see a 110-metre-long 4.5-metre-high structure made of rock bags implemented at an estimated cost of about $1.2 million. The state government will fund most of the work after a $152,750 commitment from the Shire of Lancelin. And to stay up to date with NADA News, follow us on Instagram, like us on Facebook, or visit our website at nadamedia.com.au. Make sure to watch our flagship program, First Nations Report, on NADA TV every Tuesday at 8:30 p.m. at nadatv.com.au. Daniel Burden, Nata News.
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0: Jenny Hackle. I am what I am. 15 minutes after the hour, Aborigine. Sandy Dan with you in company across the country by the National Indigenous Radio Service, packing them in on the network, getting out there into some gorgeous, remote places and spaces on this beautiful Thursday, the 13th of August. What a lovely day out there to be had here in the Kimberley, and no doubt across the rest of the country. For those of you heading a little further south, it gets colder, I do believe. Still pretty chilly for those heading to Perth today. If you're heading north towards Darwin, oh, very pleasant, with a tad of humidity in the air there, according to our weather sources. We're expecting a high of 31 degrees, a lot less breeze than we did get for the past couple of days, with 35 is forecasted in the East Kimberley. So remember to slip, slop, slap, seek and slide. There's good reasons for that. There's also always good reasons why we like to touch base with Neil Turner, other than being the Packham CEO coordinator that gets us out and about there. He does that with a lot of the bush projects as well, from our remote broadcasters that do such a fabulous job remotely bringing programs with up-to-date community information to the rest of us. He'll be joining us later.
1: Bite the Bite. 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
9: Hey, what about the red dress lady?

Oh, yeah, look out. You just don't know what you'll find in the mangroves there. That red-dressed woman, it could be that gunbun there waiting for you. Which is the Aboriginal version of the Yeti. Well, they talk about Yetis found all over the world in various shapes and forms. You got to watch out for that one on high tides. Got to watch out for your vehicle as well. I did hear Big T a little earlier on giving out reminders about your car being caught up in the waters there. There's always those happenings so many times in a year with visitors not realizing that the tides can claim your car if you're not aware of where to park, especially when there's big tides on the horizon, which is the case as well in the next coming weeks. Also, the Senior Masseries Festival is nearly upon us. Then we've got Big Spirit Country to be celebrated. If you thought that generation was fabulous, I'm glad I was a part of that one. Well, it's the next generation taking up the mantle with continuing the wonderful Broom legacy. So for tickets, to check out Big Spirit Country, just pop onto the Kulari Media website and you'll get an idea of what you need to do to purchase it.

a lot of hard work that's put into these wonderful presentations to give you that taste of Broome, which will be happening here on premises early September. And then there's also Black Pride tickets available to those of you that would like to join us from other parts of the Kimberley. And I know we get a big crowd coming into Broome. That's certainly been evident in the last 4 years. So it's the fourth year that Kimberley Black Pride will also be getting together.

be to him. Why, getting into it. Why not rock around the country with you by the National Indigenous Radio Service? Taking that theme there from Batterston, Melville Island. Sandy Dan with you. Also in house with us is Neil Turner. He's the CEO, coordinator of

0: The PACA network, it's certainly why it's possible for us to be getting out and about there into some of those remote places and spaces. Neil Turner, hello, welcome.
1: Good morning, Sandy, and good morning, listeners across the PACA network and the NIRS.
0: Yes, I also noticed today an email come through that the NAIDOC Awards will be screened on NITV this coming weekend.
1: All right. We've had lots of great events. Last weekend, of course, were the NEMAs. Packham took the broadcast from Teba there, and that was great. We've had the Barunga Festival as well. We've got a few others coming up, and a lot of NAIDOC work happening in our region, of course, and Packham were very busy those couple of weeks in July with the Ngunyurra Warangaram Festival in Halls Creek. It was a two-day event this time, and broadcasting out live both days went off very well. We're still editing the video footage for that one. And then following that, of course, the Bidjedanga Festival in its third year, I think. And again, the Packham truck pulled off a fantastic lineup of local musicians there. So again, we've got lots of video work to be working on. Other events coming up, there's going to be a Moanjum Festival this year. It's coming up weekend after next, 29th of August, and Packham will no doubt be recording that again, as we have the last few years. And we've been invited also to a revival of the Lungara Festival in Luma, 1st to 4th of October. That's the first time since 2016, 10 years ago that Luma have had the Lungara Festival, so hoping they can pull it together this time, afford to have the truck there for 4 days, and that'll be a epic gig as well. So plenty of great events happening around the traps this year, Sandy.
0: It is. It's just amazing. I mean, the NAIDOC Awards are this weekend, although NAIDOC week has passed, but then again, it's NAIDOC every day, isn't it, for us?
1: It should be every day a celebration of Indigenous excellence, for sure.
0: And one would have noticed that the Moanjum Festival would have been taken off the Boa Festival calendar, so it has been rescheduled now. It's standing alone on the 29th of August.
1: That's right. And Leah Umbagai, managing the Arts Centre there, we are hoping it's going to be another great festival, and a great recording of. We've just had our crew, Rahana Angus and Serena Forrester, who's joined us again after about 14 years, go out to Moanjum on the weekend and recording there with family groups. They're preparing some special dances for this year, and documenting the rehearsal and preparation for all that. And Mark Cole-Smith is also involved in that, and has been out there with them this weekend. So looking forward to seeing the footage they've brought back from that, and looking forward to see what results at the Moanjum Festival coming up.
0: Oh, it's always fantastic with having Mark Cole-Smith on board. He's always lending himself to community events. He's out there, isn't he?
1: Yeah. No, that was a nice coincidence, and finding out he's a relative of Serena's there. So they look like they had a great weekend of it. The other video productions that have been happening. Rahana went up the peninsula straight after the Bidjedanga Festival to record a wonderful trip to Iwan, and stories and history being collected there. There's a very lovely glossy little publication that's been put out about that process. So we've got quite a few videos stacking up now. Our main editor, Siobhan, has headed off to Perth to complete his media studies. So we're relying on Serena to pick up some of these major projects, the Moira Warangaram, the Vijayadanga Festival, and Rohana edit up her own recordings there. Busy time for us. At the moment, we have National Film and Sound Archive visiting last week and this, and they've been slogging away in our boardroom, cataloguing our extensive AV videotape library. So that's a wonderful boon for us. We've never had a catalogue of all our videotapes, only of the edited productions and only those that have been done in the digital realm in the last decade or so. This is a great step forward for us to identify some of our historical material that we have there and prioritise what we are going to go ahead and digitise. And the same, I believe, has been happening here at Gallary. Quite a crew come out from National Film and Sound Archive, headed up by our old friend Pauline Clegg. A beautiful little screening was held on the weekend of an old Mitch Torres film from 97, The Promise, and Pauline's extraordinary documentary, The Colliano Heart. I've been meaning to watch it on SBS On Demand, and it's still available there for listeners who want to catch it, but to see it first time on the big screen, it's very moving and very brilliantly produced, wonderful archive material there, and a powerful story. So that's been a highlight in the last week only of the National Film and Sound Archive visit.
0: Yeah, well, you can't beat memories and going back down memory lane, and hopefully we should have a few snippets for radio in the near future.
1: Well, absolutely. They've been pulling out all the old reel-to-reel tapes from Shed 4, and I believe a lot of them are suffering from mould, more perhaps than videotape. The Packham videotape library is thankfully remarkably free of that, considering it also lived in Shed 4 for a long time with water pouring down the walls. But yes, if NFSA, I believe, are going to take the reel-to-reels back to Canberra, bake them in ovens, and revive access to some of those archival historical recordings. So that will be really exciting to see what comes from those tapes that currently can't be played at all, but with proper and professional care and attention may yet yield up their secrets.
0: What a brilliant insight. Thanks for sharing that with us, Neil.
1: Yeah, no, it's quite an extraordinary industry that archiving, and the National Film and Sound Archive are, of course, the leading exponents of that for Australia. So it's been great to have that professional expertise applying to not just Gallary and Packham, but other First Nations media collections around the country. This is all part of a First Nations Media Australia partnership with Rio Tinto over 5 years to help our member organisations archive their precious collections that are spread all around the country.
0: Well, you've been spreading yourself thin. So much going on.
1: It's always busy in our sector, and of course we've got Converge coming up, our annual conference. This year it's going to be in Cairns. Packham are taking Serena and Richard Thomas from Mormon and Henry Augustine from Beagle Bay. And we're also travelling with Leanna Shoveler and George Nilorum from 6PRK, who have recently restored their membership to First Nations Media Australia. So that'll be an exciting time, catching up with old friends and the whole industry there. And then I've just been notified, I've been offered a subsidy to travel to the CBAA conference in Geelong later in October. That's the first time I've been to a CBAA conference. A lot of other radio stations across the Kimberley have been regular goers there. Yes, it's going to be a great time of catching up with other people in the Indigenous sector as well as the community radio sector. And thrown in there, of course, is still the ongoing work of the Digital Inclusion Advisory Group, chaired by Dot West and Linda Norman Parker, who's an expert panel committee I'm very honoured to sit on. So there's been a lot of work going on in the digital inclusion space, and there'll be another meeting following Converge in Cairns coming up there in the second week of September.
0: Also, Neil, I wouldn't say so much, just some news with that real notification. I spoke about it briefly when you walked in the studio, but Maggie Deer suffering from ill health at the moment, and she's been a big part of the Packham family for a number of years administratively, and she won't be back.
1: Yes, our hearts go out to Margie in her struggles. She left work at the end of our AGM last year and has not been able to return, travelling between Perth, I believe, back in Broome now. So, Margie, if you're listening, our thoughts are always with you, and missing you there in the office, and all our RIBS broadcasters who used to communicate with you around radio scheduling and travel and so on. Wish you all the best.
0: Wow, sounds like you're on top of all of the business there, Neil.
1: It's been a hectic year, and having to manage Halls Creek, PRK radio station as well. Very happy to have managed to turn around a cessation of funding from NIAA for them by stepping in and establishing an auspicing arrangement through Packham. So that's been a lot of extra work, but great to see that radio station pick up and revive. Leanna Chavaler is doing a great job there as operations manager. Annabelle Cox returning there and filling for you, Sandy, while you were away. It was great to hear her voice on the airwaves again, and looking forward to her return there too. That's been a very busy time. I'm blessed now with Serena Forrester joining our ranks and taking a lot of the daily administrative load of running the radio network, scheduling the broadcasters, keeping records, and managing all the sponsorships. So that's relieved me of all that day-to-day hard work to concentrate on some bigger pictures. Still having to mop up things for PRK from last year, and hopefully things will be all set up for plane sailing now through till June 28.
0: Must commend George for his broad shoulders there.
1: Yes, he's been styling up on the Packham Network in 9 o'clock shows every day, and still a couple of the 8 o'clock shows Tuesdays and Wednesdays. Great to, that he hung in all through that period of no funding, and where everything had to operate on absolute skeleton resources, and just survival on PRK's own saved funds. But we've pulled through, and things are now picking up. We have a whole technical rollout happening as well. We've just submitted another application to CBF to support our technician Ben Pridmore on a major 10,000-kilometre round trip from Alice Springs through the region. And part of that is a complete upgrade of the PRK studios, rolling out digital desks to more of the Packham rib sites. So we've got lots of equipment starting to arrive and clog up our space here next door. But that'll be all getting out and deployed in the coming months. We've also applied to Lottery West for a new building in Bidjadanga. They're currently broadcasting Rodney Bedell there with Seabreeze Hour from the CRC temporary office, but hopefully trying to get a replacement building through wherever we can source dollars, Lottery West, or waiting on the announcement of another NIAA round of urgent priority funding.
0: Well, Neil, it's pretty much the backbone of communities now these days, with remote broadcasting, getting those messages out, more importantly, getting everyone talking.
1: Yeah, and being able to share our content far more widely than through traditional means of FM radio and free-to-air television. Of course, we have, you know, major online presence, and Siobhan established a YouTube channel for Packham in October last year that's just taken off phenomenally. So it's been great to just be continually feeding that, getting lots of feedback, lots of sharing, many hundreds and thousands of views for our old video content. So great to see all that hard work over the years really being exposed to the light of day and reaching whole new audiences.
0: Oh, Neil, it's always a pleasure having you in the studio. You're just such a sense of energy and that revival of just getting the content out and about there. Not that it really needs reviving, because it's been there all along. It just needed to be told.
1: Yeah, well, Sandy, you know, the industry keeps building, and the work of yourself over the years and other stalwarts in our region is the foundation for, you know, continual growth and development there. So we honour that long commitment of broadcasters like yourself and video producers over the years. It's been a real privilege and honour for me to spend 40 years of my life in this sector, and I'm still energised, as you say, by the potential for that to continue developing.
0: Likewise, and it's always a privilege, Neil. Thank you for coming in.
1: Thanks, Sandy.
0: Neil Turner, the CEO coordinator, is pretty much Mr. Packham himself, as we continuously pick him in on at the network, Pilbara and the Kimberley Aboriginal Media. That's what it's all about, getting all of those voices from everywhere together in unity.
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0: the late Seaman Dan with his version of a tale, the banana boat song. How gorgeous that one is. A big favorite of mine, actually. I don't mind that version. No, not at all. He was pretty much very similar with the type of music genre that had Harry Belafonte singing with getting on everyone else to join him. Well, it's at the pointy end of the program. Wow, it's been quite a busy morning. It's nice to have caught up with Neil Turner to find out more about how all is going behind the scenes at Packham. And we continue to get out and about there on all levels with the network broadcasting around the country by the National Indigenous Radio Service. Just a quick note, that is, yes, NITV will be screening the NAIDOC Awards on Saturday. I don't know, I wasn't around NAIDOC week. I was totally unplugged from all the sources whilst on that recent break. So normally I'd follow that one, like most, because it's always been there broadcasted live. There's the radio to get amongst this evening with the youngsters getting out on those little potty calves. There's plenty available for them to get amongst as well with the face painting and all of that before a couple of days of full-on action out at the Jack Knox Rodeo Arena. So that's this coming weekend, and the speedway cars will also be heard too. Then there's the Shinji Matsuri Festival about to start as well. So pop onto their site and get yourself those tickets for ticketed events, because they go very, very far. So you better be quick so you don't miss out there. Got some news coming up at the top of the hour. Once again, it's been a pleasure being around, sharing company across the country with you.
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0: Another bit of important information before we do love you and leave you today. For those that might be a little bit worried about being fined because you didn't fill in your census form, no, you won't be fined. You've got a couple of days grace to fill those forms in. Not going to be fined. You've never been penalised during your census time. Maybe voting, but never when it comes to filling out those census forms. So please don't stress about that, as there's been lots of worried people worrying about paying big money because they haven't filled out these forms. So do that. You've still got a few days where you can do it, so you're not in trouble.

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1: 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Too deadly.

John Foggy, Old Man Down the Road. If you tune in, you're listening to Mark Bennett on Lower Brax. I'm just filling in for Henry. Stay tuned. We got more music coming up your way. I got a bit of mixed music from the Northern Territory and a bit of mixed songs. This song from Desert Eagles.

Neil Murray, calm and crystal clear. If you tune in, you're listening to Mark Manan on Lumo Brex. It's 19 past 12. Stay tuned, we got more music. This weekend, there's a funeral in Jaburanga for the Watson family. Yep, in Jaburanga. Around the community, they just finishing off all the work, all the road work around the community. They're just finishing off a couple of loose ends and a bit of road. I just heard the school, they got football team. They got different classes. They got Guana, Emu, and all Lungra and all that. But they got a little football team, and they having a little competition run just between themselves and the community. They'll have a little grand final soon. I'll get some update. Pretty quiet here in Luma. Anyway, we'll get some music on. I got Crowded House. Something so strong.

If you tune in, you'll listen to Mark Pinan on Lumber Breaks. I'm playing music from the Northern Territory right through around Kimberley. Here's Klingananga for you. The time is 12:30. Stay tuned. We got more music coming up your way.

Eagles, Lioness, the time is 20:01. If you tune in, you listen to Mark Banana on Lumber Breaks. Stay tuned. I got 20 minutes of music coming up. Here's movie pictures for you.

Capleton and Cuba. Dragon. If you tune in, you listen to Mark Benin on Noble Breaks. It's 13 minutes to 1. Stay tuned. More music coming up your way. Pretty quiet here at Luma. Everybody just preparing for a funeral at Ted Berenga this weekend. I think a bit of work going around the community, a bit of truck and road work around. Yeah. I got that track is from Dingo's, where it was. It's 11 minutes to 1.

Dingo. Bad rest. Well, it's the end of my program, and I hope you enjoy the music and catch you this afternoon about 2 o'clock. And I leave you with John Farnham and Rod Stewart. And catch you. Stay tuned to Peckham.

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We've got great music from the golden oldies. Why do you fill me up, baby, just to let me down. To the hottest tracks.

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Stay tuned to Pack'Em. It's awesome.

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If you tune in and listen to Mark Panan, I'm taking you around at 4 o'clock. Stay tuned. Next track is from Troy Cassidy. I want to survive.

Mr. Lohr, take me back one more time. If you're tuning to listen to Bachman and Lohr Rex, it's 21 past. Two, stay tuned. We got more music coming up your way. Jimmy Chow and Pickham Brothers.

Do you know, Roa, if the children in the room are putting on lower brackets, 25-2, and we got more music coming up your way. Yeah, I just remind people there's a funeral in Chaturanga this weekend. Yeah. Bit of all works around here. Yeah, just the school, they'll look football game against the classes. They got a little team. Lungra, all the classroom team, they got to be coming up to a grand final, and soon they'll be playing. I'll let you know when. Anyway, we'll get some more music going. So, next one is from Kevin Gunn.

Federal Express, not the only thing. The time is 17 minutes to 3. Hope you enjoy the music. If you're tuning, you're listening to Mark Manan. I'm playing mixed music. Yes, as you go by.

This morning's song was recorded by Linen Agricultural Health, and yeah, they're still doing better around Fitzroy Valley area. Anyway, it's 3:03. Hope you enjoy the music. I think I got another hour, so I'll just, next hour I'll be playing music from the 70s, 80s, and the 90s, and yeah, it's different. Here's a song from Curtis Chisel, Breakfast at Sweetheart.

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Wangango Aboriginal Interpreting WA. Wangwa WA Government Wanga. 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

is a song for this beautiful place here, especially uphill. It is for Francis too. Why are you crying, my pretty?

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We've got great music from the golden oldies. Why do you fill me up, baby? Just to let me down. To the hottest tracks.

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So please sit back and relax and don't touch that dial. Stay tuned to Pack 'Em. It's awesome.

Broombeats. And we used to sing a couple of the Beatles songs here. Sometimes we used to start off as the Broombeats, but we were grave diggers at the same time. That's the only job I could get, was being a grave digger. We used to get $15 a hole. One day the cops came up to the county there and said, hey, what do you guys think? If you didn't have a job, you get picked up for vagrancy. So they looked at us and they, hey, aren't you boys working? And we said, work's a bit dead today. The cop didn't like it when we told him we were grave diggers. So sometimes when we played, we started off playing 7 o'clock at night, and sometimes we even go to 7 o'clock in the morning. So sometimes we start off at the Broombeats, and during the middle of the night, they used to call us the Deadbeats. But we used to do songs like this.

About this time I needed a drink. 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Yeah. Had a VB. Then I had a Rambuie. Met my two mates, Johnny and Jack. 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And there she was right in front of me. 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Yeah. She was just 95. More dead than alive.

Bushfire it can happen quickly. Make a plan before bushfire happen. Look on the Genla Emergency WA app. Take a notice like yours one place. They call them what zone, so you can get a warning. Sit down safe, got an Emergency WA app. The Gen message from the WA government and Aboriginal Interpreting WA Bin Talk. 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

It's called A Black Magic Woman. And it's for someone called Winged, who's somewhere in the darkness over there.

giving you an hour's worth of reggae hits. We're talking about dance hall, desert reggae, and your typical old school reggae. So I'm going to be mixing it up for an hour every Thursday night from 7 till 8. 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

G'day everybody, you're now listening to Reggae Vibes here on 97.9 FM Logarty Radio. Also going out through Packham, so a big hello to everybody listening throughout the Pilbara and the Kimberley. That was some Alawarra Desert Reggae with Standing on the Side of the Road. I'm wondering, were they hitchhiking? Apparently I did that when I was a little kid. Yeah, you know, with my mum. So I'll just copy in here, put thumb out, went for a ride. But, yeah, you know, the things you do when you're little. With you guys for an hour, giving you some reggae hits. If you have something in particular you would like to hear, you know, get texting on. Let me just make sure I got that number. It is 0483 966 329. That's 0483 966 329. I do have a couple of new things for you, which you know, I didn't play because, like, you know, I've been away unwell lately. So back at it, you know. Rare to go, so I'm going to get back into the music, but I will let you know when I'm getting to the new stuff. Here's some Desert Melody Makers with We Need Some Lovin'.

0: The Derby Speedway Club 2026 race calendar. June the 19th and 20th, the Boab Spectacular. July the 25th, All Division Point Meeting. August the 21st and 22nd, the Donny Archer Memorial with the Westralia Cup for the first time here in Derby. And lastly, on September the 11th and 12th, the Yakamunga Stampede.
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2: And this is Reggae Vibes, and that was some Saltwater Band with Yongu Island Dancer. Now, I've got some of the new stuff. Got some KDA, Next Generation, with one track. Calico City with Gotta Go. They are a West Australian band. It sounds like a little bit of rock, but reggae, so have a listen. Tickets to Space. You Know Where I'll Be Tonight. Ernie Garland Jr. with Close to the Fire. So have a listen to these new ones. And like I said, they're not fresh new because they came out while I was sick. But yeah, just have a listen. They're not too bad.

0: of music.
1: Yes, this is Reggae Vibes, and that was some of the new stuff, Close to the Fire there by Ernie Garland. No, not bad song, actually. I was enjoying that. Now, I am with you for roughly another half hour. If you have a reggae song that you would like to hear, text in on 0483 966 329. That's 0483 966 329. Speeding it up a little bit now. Here's some Alexis and Mr. Vegas, Taxi Fare.

That's some Blue King Brown with One Day. Also had Rad Shack Blinded. Vacancy by Liwa. Cool Out Sun with Fire for Fire. Never Get Burned, Twinkle Brothers. Queen Omega with No Love. And Taxi Fare by Alexis and Mr. Vegas kicking that set off. I have got to say my goodbyes and jump out of this show. I will catch you guys again next week. Going to leave you with some Don Pablo's Animals. Could You Be Loved, the medley. There's more to it, but I can't see what it says. Look, this is the Vandal saying see ya on Reggae Vibes.

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1: A long time ago, the ancestors walked this earth, creating the world that we know. They made the trees, the plants, and the animals, and life was given to the land.

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We've got great music from the Golden Oldies. Why do you fill me up, baby, just to let me down? To the hottest tracks.

and playing our deadly indigenous. 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Stay tuned to Pack'Em. It's awesome.

Santos wishes to consult with relevant persons whose functions, interests or activities may be affected by proposed drilling activities at its John Brooks platform and operations activities at its Varanus Island hub, approximately 131 kilometres north of Onslow, Western Australia. 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

Hello, my name's Anaya. You're listening to the Peckham Nedved. It's just two escata, just like me. Salud.

0: So lovely to see so many young people here tonight. That's fantastic. My name's Tonchi, and me and Steve Pigram about 6 years ago had this idea of a saltwater music festival. And here it is, 6 years later, still representing bands and putting them on the stage here at Divers. And we really appreciate the opportunity to be able to do that. We're very lucky tonight to be going live on TV with Packham. And it's great to have Neil and the crew here. We really appreciate that too, going out all over Australia, all over the world in this here parts. But ladies and gentlemen, first up tonight, to break the ice, all the way from Fitzroy Crossing, would you please welcome Kevin and Henry Skeen, right here.
1: Thank you.

He actually just rocked in from Fitzroy today, so we didn't really have any rehearsal time. But we'll see how we go.

Thank you. Second one is called Whiskey Boy. And it's dedicated to my brother boys over here, Roniel and Kate. He told me to say this because he's gonna throw tomatoes at me if I didn't. So, you happy now, bro? All right, here we go.

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1: Next one's called Tight Jeans.
2: 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Second one.

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0: Thank you. I wish I could do more, but I think we're on a time limit.
1: Ladies and gentlemen, please give Henry Skeen and Kevin a big thank you. They made it across the floodwater. They opened it up a couple of days ago, that road. Up next, a man who needs no introduction. In fact, has been a big part of the whole music development and performance and spreading Kimberley stories and music right around the world. It's Mr. Stephen Pigram. Just a few minutes, he's going to be set up. I'm just trying to think of any rules tonight. There's no rules. Just enjoy yourselves. Have a great time. A remarkable couple of bands coming on tonight that haven't played together for 30 years. That would be The Cuckles, the original Brand New Day band that wrote many of the songs on Brand New Day and performed in the original play. And, of course, No Fixed Address, who started it all back in the day. No Fixed Address were the first band to tour internationally, tour in the big venues in town. They toured with all the big names of the day, best mates with Cold Chisel and AC/DC, the rest of them. And you should wait for that set. Caught a little bit of it today. It was incredible. But thank you so much for coming, ladies and gentlemen. And Steve Pigram up next. Woo-hoo!

0: 3?
1: You got 3?

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0: are listening to the Peckham Network. We've got great music from the golden oldies. Why do you fill me up, but I don't, baby, just to let me down. To the hottest tracks. Traveling to the outback country. Where you look, where you laugh, where you love with all you have. There ain't nothing about you. And playing our deadly indigenous. So please sit back and relax and don't touch that dial. Stay tuned to Peckham. It's awesome.
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0: Hello, everybody. It's me, Mary G. Don't forget to tune in on the Mary G Show, mind you, on the Peckham Network right across Australia. What are you?
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wrote this song. It's in language. It's called On Land. For my grandmother and grandfather. It goes like this.

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We've got great music from the Golden Oldies. Why do you build me a pyramid, baby, just to let me down? To the hottest tracks.

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So please sit back and relax and don't touch that dial. 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

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It is Dilly.

away from me, far away across the deep blue sea. 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This world is such a big place.

Good evening, countrymen out there. This is Liana, and you're tuned in to the Peckham Network. Too deadly.

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a very good morning there from all Galilee, all Kimberley Legend and Fuller. Let me be there. All right, yep, let me be there, and I'm back. What am I now? 7 to 8. Broadcasting out of Gigi Country on the Peckham Network, 106.1 FM. Yeah, went kind of yesterday for my eye appointment. I thought they was going to give me eye drops, but they needle both my eyes this time, Paula. And come back looking at what, jellyfishes and cane toad eggs everywhere. 3 minutes past 7. So I'll mix my all the songs. Just had to rush back here, so put on all Slim, Paula. Start them up, show it all Slim. All Gunny first. 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

Yeah, poor old Slim there. A mate can do no wrong. And before that, a picture of home. Oh, God, voice running out a little bit. What today? Friday? Don't forget the poor weather. Friday, the 14th of August. Nice and warm, 31 today. 19 tonight, cloudy day. The rest of the Kimberley for today will be partly cloudy. Patchy smoke haze in the southwest early this morning. The chance of fog in the northwest early this morning as well. Winds northeast by southeasterly from 20 to 30 kilometers an hour. Tending northwesterly by northeasterly 15 to 25 kilometers an hour in the middle of the day. Then becoming light in the evening. Yeah, 11 past 7. That's all right. Here's the sounds of the wheat belt. I wait for something there. Oh, a bit blocked. I'll try and open them. I waited. Okay. And followed by a long time. Long time gone. 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

Oh, the sounds of the wheat belt, long time gone. I waited before that, and yet, Saturday the 15th will be 32 degrees, and 19 at night. Sunday will be 33, it's getting warmer, and 20 at night. Yeah, 19 past 7, there's a bit of southeast desert metal, good eagle, followed by a lattice rock.

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Southeast Desert Metal there, Let's Rock, and Eagle before that. And a very good morning to all the listeners out there, the Pilbara to the Kimberley, and all the places in between, wherever that is, you're listening. Thank you for lending me your ears. Also, the town station is Wangari, Lalgari, Priyangarangagiram, Wangi, and Kularimop. Good morning to everyone. Yes, a bit of spin effects with Nyundo Kulila, followed by Ulubaro. Spin effects is the name of the album.

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Ús minna vex hula bara að næftur að það nefnir þess að það ég en dog og lilla við hóðat 734 26 seconds and Calvin was nearly gone. I started getting good, but I don't need glasses, not reading anything. 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
0: Authorised by the Australian Government, Canberra.

Well, hello. Bit of school there. Bring back memories with an old song. What you're proposing, paper plane before that. And I'm going to leave you now with the last four songs. And hopefully everybody have a good weekend. I think Crocs and somebody in the grand final. Maggie might be somewhere. Went to Harkonnen. What else? 7:42. Yes, Stephen Pilgrim with Big Cliff. Followed by Blow My Blues Away. And followed by Stan Hodges with Little Black Girl. And old Slim to finish it off, The Retired Drover.

0: Big Red Cliff.
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0: Western Australia, this is Daniel Burden with the NADA News. Aboriginal and Torres Strait Islander listeners are warned that the following program may contain stories and voices of people who have passed away. A prominent Noongar community leader has called for greater grassroots benefits for Australia's growing Indigenous business sector. Dumbarton Aboriginal Corporation Director Robert Eggington attended Supply Nations Connect 2026 trade show in Perth, where Aboriginal businesses met with major corporate and government buyers. Mr. Eggington said the growth of Indigenous procurement was creating opportunities, but questioned how much of that economic benefit was reaching disadvantaged Aboriginal families. July this year, businesses seeking contracts under the Commonwealth's Indigenous Procurement Policy must be at least 51% Indigenous owned and controlled, a change that aims to strengthen Indigenous participation and tackling so-called black cladding. Mr. Eggington says stronger Indigenous control it was welcome, but community benefit must remain the ultimate measure of success. New research from Australia's government-backed insurance body shows significant gaps in home and contents insurance across the cyclone-prone Pilbara. The Reinsurance Pool Corporation helps to keep cyclone insurance affordable in Australia by working with insurers. Its chief executive, Christopher Wallace, told the ABC the Pilbara was especially behind on flood cover insurance, despite being a cyclone-prone region.
1: In the Pilbara, 72% of home buildings have insurance, but the area of concern in particular is around flood cover. Only 29% of those buildings that have insurance have included flood cover as an option.
0: The West Australian Local Government Association says long-term funding is needed to help mitigate coastal erosion across the state. This week, a $1.1 million lifeline was granted to build a rock wall in Lancelin to reduce the risk of infrastructure crumbling into the ocean. WAALGA President Mark Irwin welcomed the funding, but said a framework for long-term solutions was needed.
2: We've seen a good, strong response from the new minister, and that's pleasing to see, but it's not fixing those long-term pressures that are on local governments. We're calling for sustainable, long-term, significant funding to be available to mitigate and repair these incidents.
0: New laws to require improved lighting at railway-level crossings in WA are expected to pass Parliament in the next sitting session, but the government is resisting an opposition push for the laws to ensure lighting is mandatory at all level crossings, citing talks with unions over the work. While the debate on lighting crossing continues, Trans Perth's Murray Rowe told the ABC motorists were getting stuck on railway tracks more often, which could be avoided if level crossings were removed completely.
3: People forget the psychological distress that can cause a driver. Trains travel very fast on our network. A train driver will apply the emergency brake and do everything that's reasonably possible to avoid a car or a person doing silly things on the level crossings, but it can take a significant amount of distance for the train to stop. Drivers can't get out of the way, whereas people travelling through our level crossings or in cars can.
0: Mr. Rowe said the state government had removed many level crossings in a program in recent years, but more removals were up to budgetary decisions. 64 GPs across Western Australia have now completed specialist ADHD training under a state government program aimed at improving access to diagnosis and treatment. The $1.3 million initiative allows authorised GPs to assess, treat and provide ongoing care for patients aged 10 and over with uncomplicated ADHD in an effort to reduce pressure on specialist paediatricians and psychiatrists. More than a third of the newly trained doctors are based in regional and rural WA, and the government says the program is designed to improve access for families who may face long waits or limited specialist services. Patients with more complex needs will continue to be referred to specialist care, while a further GP training places are expected to become available in coming months following strong interest across the state. And to stay up to date with NADA News, follow us on Instagram, like us on Facebook, or visit our website at nadamedia.com.au.